0: 200 to 250 people there, and it was crowded and a ripping band. I'm just trying to think of the name of the band that played there, but it was Saturday night, and it was about 2 shillings, which is equivalent to our 20 cents now to get in on the Saturday night, and you had a ball. Yeah, lovely stuff. That was, I had my first car there too, the Ford Popular Ute. In those days, and yes, it was memories come back, beautiful. And you didn't have to ask a girl for a dance; they'd come up and say, "Hello, may I have a dance with you?" And that is true. The blokes never, the blokes sort of hung around until the girls came and approached them. Oh, it's different. It was different, quite different, but quite enjoyable. Good memories, anyway. Regardless of that, let's get back to the music. Let me show you Hilltop Hoods. Let me show you.
1: What's the best thing about the Technics SL1200s? Let him show you. DJ Next.

There is a bit of music I don't think we'll play again. I've just put it on the blacklist. Guns N' Roses, well, dear, oh dear. Anyway, let's see what we can come up with as well on that side of it. Grinspoon, Green Day, oh, I could tell you there's a lot of artists here. Oh, George Michael, yeah, he's getting along all right, Jerry and the Pacemakers. Well, we haven't had a bit of music from Jerry and the Pacemakers for quite a while. And Ferry Across the Mersey and I'm the One, You'll Never Walk Alone. I think that's a bit good bit of music. We'll do that in a moment. We'll Never Walk Alone. Let's see if we can just put that into plots where it should be. But apart from that, 35 minutes past 9 o'clock here on 5 Kicks FM 90.7. And let's have a look at the other side of things. Ain't that a shame? Dear Ron Ron, the Crystals. Well, everyone's a winner. Let's see if we can dial that up. There we go. Everyone's a winner.

hot chocolate with Everyone's a Winner, Baby. Let's have a look at a bit of information for you. Third single from the 1978 Hot Chocolate album of the same name. Single was released on 4th of March 1978 on RAK Records in the United Kingdom and Infinity Records in the United States. Peaked at number 12 on the UK singles chart and number 6 on the Hot 100 Billboard. Band's second highest charting single in the US behind You Sexy Thing. Yeah, they had that as well, didn't they? You Sexy Thing. Now, let's have a look and see if there's any other information I've got here that could be useless to anyone. Come on. What made headlines this week? Whether you know anything about these trees being knocked down in Adelaide, it's a shame of the golf course. Leave it alone. 500 and something on trees. Of course, Peter Malinauskas and his government happy to spend taxpayer funds on projects such as the total redesign of the North Adelaide golf course. That's at a time when our community is facing so many precious social problems. You know, they could put the money somewhere else, couldn't they? And I mean, this is, oh dear. I mean, even there have been projects down here that the South Australian government could tip in the money for. It'd be lovely. But no, they've got to go and pull trees out of the ground to be on the world stage with golf. I think it's going to be a damn failure now that this LIV golf has taken a tumble because the wealthy multi-billionaires in Arabia have said, oh no, we're not getting any value out of this. So I think they're pulling the plug. In promoting the expenditure of $45 million taxpayer funds, the golf course upgrade, it would appear that the Premier was either not concerned about or, at the best, blind to the growing number of people forced to sleep rough around the city, in tents, cars, and even in the open. Hey, that's in Adelaide. Very sad to see. It is. And what's he done about it? $45 million was spent on the golf course. Nothing else is done. Surely somebody with any conscience or feelings for other human beings, they would do something about this situation where people are sleeping rough. Very sad. And homelessness is a growing problem. That would certainly benefit from the injection of $45 million, wouldn't it? Even this amount was not enough to solve the whole problem. So many of our community are facing homelessness. Like I said, very sad. I get emotional about things like that. If I was there, if you poked you had a look at the situation of a night time in the South Parklands, and to see how people are getting on, people sleeping in cars with their children. You might not recognise it, but it is there. And if it wasn't for the Hutt Street Centre, there's a place in Hutt Street in the city, on the eastern side of Hutt Street, down the near the southern end. And look at the marvellous work they're doing. They've got volunteers there. They're feeding hungry people that can't afford to... okay, they might get a pension, but they're trying to cover their costs and on other situations, and good golly, yeah, it's not right. Anyway, I've said enough. But if you had an opportunity yourself, if you're in town, if you're in Adelaide and dark, 1 o'clock in the morning, 2 o'clock in the morning, you can go and see what the situation is like in the South Parklands. As I said, very sad. Back to music. Guns N' Roses, that's why. There was a pause there. I know. I'm looking at November. Guns N' Roses, November Rain.

Guns N' Roses with November Rain. Fairly lengthy track, but hey, the beat's there, the music's there. 9:50 is the time. In other words, 10 to 8 o'clock. 10 to 10 o'clock, you dill. Good golly. I was only reading the paper last week and the week before and yesterday, the South Australian Warring Heritage Watchdog and suspended volunteers must settle their bitter row. Ministers urge as authorities consider drafting taxpayers to a SIFT. Now, what's happened? National Trust of South Australia, Moonda Branch Committee members were given the boot and said, hey, no longer, by the South Australian National Trust head honcho here in Adelaide. I think that is stale. It's not friendly. Call it what you want to. Don't want to fund it anymore. And they've just taken the Moonta National Trust, which were the volunteers running up there in a very orderly manner and a very interesting display of goods and what's happening in Moonta. And it's been going for years. But somebody from the South Australian National Trust headquarters has said, oh, no, sorry, no more. We can't help you anymore. You just have to disband everything. In other words, indirectly, they've been given the boot. That's what it calls down to. In the state government's first intervention, leaked documents show Environmental Minister Emily Bourke has privately called for them to amicably resolve the impasse amid new claims, legal threats and calls for parliamentary inquiry. Of course, the Moonda branch is not, they're not standing up to, they're not standing for this situation. To me, it's just blatant ignorance by the National Trust in Adelaide, the main National Trust. By the way, any mention here for this radio station, 5 Kicks FM 90.7, I'm using a disclaimer here. It's coming from what I've noticed in the press. It's not my opinion, and it's not the opinion of the radio station itself. So bear that in mind. But it seems, if you know the story, if you want to find out, Moonta, South Australian Moonta National Trust, just Google it on your phone. Then the story will come out, you'll be able to understand what's going on. And, of course, the trust, which receives no ongoing taxpayer funding outside of official or project grants, such as $5 million public upgrade, it says House City headquarters dismissed calls for such an inquiry. That's Ayres House on North Terrace. Oh, no, we'll spend money on that. That's no problem. That's National Trust. And blah, blah, blah, blah. Yeah. Of course, it leaked a letter to the National Trust Chief Executive, Nicolette Deliertier, dated April 29. Ms. Bourke writes that while the watchdog is independent of the government, she has received significant representation from the Moonta community. Good luck. Yeah. So somehow or another it'll work its way out, but now they're dodging bullets, the mob that the chief honcho and the people with him or her, the head of National Trust South Australia, they've just said, hey, Moonta, your National Trust no longer. Look, it's rotten when things like that happen. There's no, with the authority. Well, what are they have the authority, sure, but they don't have any consideration. Authority, but no consideration to Moonta itself. I've got a friend of mine, Rod Hill, up at Moonta, and of course I think he knows all about it, and I don't want to go any further, but it's just the principle. That's the reason why I'm telling you the story. It's the principle of what has actually happened, and if you really want to know, go to Moonta National Trust. And that will tell you the whole story. The suspended branch chairwoman, Sharon Ward, there up at Moonta, said the trust wanted to
repeat the suspension process. Hearing is listed for later this month. So they're really going to get stuck into it and having a hearing over it. I hope it works out all right. But even then, somehow or another, I think those that have waved the big bad stick at them might back off and say, we'll now reconsider. I wouldn't be at all surprised if that works, because it's getting more publicity. Anyway, if it happened here, yeah, the same thing. We'd start squawking and carry on and saying, what are you doing this for? If it's, I'm quite sure there must be some branch of a National Trust here. I'm not sure, but I'd feel there should be. Anyway, apart from all that, it sounds like I can hear quite a few motorbikes in the background. Well, when I was down at the camping ground this morning down at Brownlow, I saw a lot of motorbikes there at the time. So it could be motorbike clubs in town. And oh, by the way, there was with the caravan park. I did call in there this morning to say hello to Stephen, who's the Stephen and Rossman, the proprietors down there too, by the way, at the Brownlow Caravan Park. I think it's referred to as the Kingsgate. I can hear a lot of motorbikes. A lot of motorbikes. So there must be some meeting here over the weekend. But anyway, the fuel crisis has hit the caravan and camping sector, with grey nomads increasingly reluctant to travel too far off the beaten track. That's in fear of not being able to return home. Now, Grant Wilkins, the founder of the Chief Executive of Australia's largest regional accommodation company, G'day Group, said operators were concerned about numbers amid the Iran-US war impact on global fuel supplies. This is where the people are cautious about, because of the use of if they're towing a caravan, they're only getting, they're using 15 or plus litres per 100 k's. Well, that's going to be fairly often. Plus the fact of, we'll multiply 15 by whatever fuel you put in there. That's that amounts to quite a bit of money, doesn't it? That's just one way. If it's only an hour's drive to where you're going. Of course, the feedback is that the northern part of Queensland, the northern part of Western Australia, and the Northern Territory are seeing some softness, he said, and the fuel issue is more about availability. If the fuel was available, I think that's the story, that's the reason why. We're here, we're safe on Kangaroo Island, of course, there's plenty of fuel, and I'm sure with Stephen and Roslyn down there at the caravan park, they must get phone calls and say, well, what's the fuel like here? Hey, it's okay. No problems. So that wouldn't stop people coming in that case, and away they're going. Well, as Stephen said this morning, yeah, things have softened off a little bit. But that's to be expected, not drastically, but got a good little business. Lovely people too, that I believe, from the outside. But I only met Stephen for the first thing this morning, and struck me as a good sort of bloke. Anyway, back to music. 9:59, 1 minute to 10 o'clock. I'm all prepared. Little Boy Scout's not doing his job properly. Let's have a look and see. George Michael. Oh, well, what have we got for George Michael? Oh, Wake Me Up When We Go-Go. Now, we haven't played this for quite some time. Wake Me Up Before You Go-Go.

Wham with Wake Me Up Before You Go Go. English pop duo formed in Bushy, I reckon. Bushy's a town somewhere in England. That was in 1981, consisting of George Michael and Andrew Ridgely. They were one of the most successful pop acts during the 1980s, selling more than 30 million certified records worldwide from 1982 to 1986. Associated with the MTV-driven second British invasion, now that was, don't ask me, if that's a title for some set-up or stage show, whatever the case. Now that's the singles, Wake Me Up Before You Go-Go was one of them, A Careless Whisper and Everything She Wants, all topped the US Billboard Top 100, and that was their 1984 Christmas track, Last Christmas, which is a beauty. It's become a particularly good song on Christmas Day. Last Christmas, I break in my heart. Yes, it was a beaut, and it still is. So if you listen Christmas Day, you'll hear Wham singing Last Christmas. 5 minutes past 10 o'clock here on 5 Kicks FM 90.7. Water at Emu Bay too, by the way, is getting a little cooler. Yes, it does this time of the year. I've been doing it for so many years, and I still get enjoyment out of it. And I think cold water therapy was the

0: Oh, boys in their teens are consuming excessive amounts of protein powder. They're complaining of feeling tired and difficulty in concentrating because they're avoiding carbohydrates, experts say. Paediatrician diet Fiona Arrowsmith said many of her teenage clients were in excessive amounts of protein through powders and the supplements came to her symptoms with such fatigue, irritability and lack of exercise performance. Of course, this usually happened when they did not eat enough carbohydrates. I know that through my program I do on Fridays, like yesterday, where they end up with not eating enough carbs and their body doesn't have enough fuel. Now, you might have hear me saying food fuel on my program, which is right. The fuel is in the food that they eat. And this is where, don't get confused, that's the reason why I've explained it to you. And, of course, the excessive intake turns out to have the opposite effect of what they're trying to achieve. Muscle growth, of course, and just powders only. No, it's just not right. Hey, eat a normal, have a normal diet, have your protein powder with it, if you want to have protein powder and build your muscles and all that nonsense, but normal food will do that, and exercise will do it. Really, it's a total marketing thingo, because it's very easy to meet protein requirements from which whole foods and most people already far exceed that with a normal diet. I think there's all these little things that pop up out of nowhere. Somebody's taking protein powder and the bloke next door says, that same age, oh, what are you doing? Oh, to put protein powder, it's good for you. So that kid goes up. It's a reflective effect. It goes throughout the community. Everyone's buying protein powder. The people that manufacture it are laughing their heads off. And it's not doing any good for these kids that do it, excuse me, and their teens. If they knew the consequences of it, well, they wouldn't do it. But, oh no, they will. Anyway. And back to Musico, my Musico. 151, have good fun on the bio.
1: My boy, sweet boy, me oh my. Summer gone, we have big fun on the bike. Jumble on a crawfish pot, feeling comfortable. Cause tonight I'm gonna see Mama Shelley. Big and tall, big and joy in me kill. Summer gone, we have big fun on the bike.
2: If it do, but they know the place is buzzing. Cannibals coming to see each one by the dozen. Listen.

Fats Domino and Jerry Lee Lewis. Well, what do you know? If you had a video of that or a cutting of it to see them together, oh, yeah, something different. There's the sort of situation like that, not because I'm reminiscing and going back in history, but if you saw it today, even younger people saw it today, they'd say, hey, that's pretty good. Well, that's it. It is pretty good. There's no doubt about it. Now, just the subject of alcohol. Well, some people call it the booze here. Of course, it is the booze. And this applies really to younger people. Anybody from 16 years older, and they do tend to have a few slight drinks, and some of them are sensible enough not to go too far. But alcohol consumption likely to cause more cancer incidents in Australia than previously thought. University of Sydney study analysed alcohol consumption behaviour among 225,000 people. God, how long would that take? But anyway, Australia's largest ongoing study of health and ageing. Now, previous estimates of cancers caused by alcohol in Australia range from 2.8% to 4.1%. Cancers. It's only a small amount, but cancer still happens, doesn't it? See, by comparing different drinking levels and their associated cancer rates, the researchers estimated that more than 7,800 cancers diagnosed in Australia in 2024 were caused by alcohol. That's 4.6% of all cancers. Oh, that's... See, there's a problem. I haven't had a drink for 12 years now, and only because it did cause a circumstance, a very a mixed amount of circumstances at the time. I ended up having a stroke, and that how I got away from that, it's a miracle. Didn't need a magic stick. It was a miracle. And I'm very lucky to be alive, and I'm always very thankful to be alive. And that's, we're talking about alcohol now. Of course, the researchers also found that for every 10 drinks consumed per week, the relative risk of cancer increased dramatically. I think I mentioned yesterday when I read this article on my health and fitness program, I knew a fellow down at Glenelg many years ago. I used to have a drink at the Broadway Hotel. And his name was Ken Denton. I don't know whether Kenny's still alive. I don't think he would be, because that was when I was sort of, I think I was just a bit over 20, 21. In those days, it had that was the ruling. You had to be over 21 to have a drink in a pub. Then they reduced it to 18, of course. But, yeah, Ken used to, after his diet, his work, he was self-employed, of course, and he used to go to the Broadway Hotel. He's well known to have... Between 4 o'clock, he used to knock off early, 4 o'clock in the afternoon, and 6 o'clock when he'd leave. Something like, didn't live far away, and something like about 6 pints of beer in that time. I couldn't do it. Nobody else could do it. And everyone treated it as a real feat with Ken, but it didn't seem to bother him, you know. I don't know, never know what happened to the bloke, but an example of somebody over-consuming alcohol, and that is the cancer causing alcohol. And I'll get around it in a moment. Salt is a risk to men's memory, so I'll talk about that in a moment. Now, in the meantime, of course, we've got Genesis, In Too Deep.

Genesis, you know I love you. Maybe I'll give you a little bit of information here. I'm just looking up at the moment. That's the reason why you caught me on the run. Genesis, yeah, well, English rock band formed let's go back to that. Good golly, seems to want to do its own thing here. Yes, yeah, Home by the Sea, second Home by the Sea, the suite of two. Now wait a minute, where? No, we didn't want that. This is modern technology. Now, we're on the right track. Genesis is an English rock band formed at Charterhouse School in Godalming, Surrey in 1967. Band's longest standing and most commercial successful. They were very successful, actually. I'm just looking at the facts and figures here. Let's have a look and see what we can come up with. Phil Collins, of course, Peter Gabriel and Ray Wilson were the founders of Genesis, and successful lineup consisted keyboard Tony Banks and guitarist and so forth, drummer, singer Phil Collins. The band also included Peter Gabriel. He was he was an individual by himself as well, and guitarist Steve Hackett, Genesis among the pioneers of progressive rock. They called it progressive rock in those days. Banks, read of it, had been only the constant members throughout the band's history, though they stuck together fairly well, those boys. Butte, Genesis. Yeah, too deep. Right, 21 minutes past 10 o'clock here at 5 Kicks FM 90.7, and you're listening to the Saturday morning program until 11.30, or around about 11.30. Popular band of... popular brand of children's walkie-talkies has been pulled from the shelves after it was found they were tuning in to radio frequencies reserved only for licensed operators. Yeah, they make this mistake. They didn't pre-plan these or pre-program these walkie-talkies. But anyway, the Australian Communications and Media Authority issued a public recall for the Enco brand of long-range walkie-talkies, sold by Kmart and Target stores across the country between September 30th, 2013, and February 6th this year. They've been going that long. But anyway, due to an oversight, they were tuned to 467, 425 megahertz, which is private and used by licensed radio operators. They're the frequencies they operate on. It's like 90.7 is a frequency we operate on. Now, if you have purchased these walkie-talkies, then you can get a full refund and return them to the respective stores. Well, they probably say no. Who knows? They might have been chatting with people, and the people on the other end might have been unknown and say, "What's happening here? Here's a kid giving me a call. What's this all about?" But anyway, 467, 425 megahertz is a licensed band. So it is legal, it's licensed, and using without license could risk breaking communication laws. Well, if they had sold these in 2013, and they finally found out there's a problem with them, too late. Breaking communication laws, everything. Fancy if they go back to all the people that have bought them and say, "Listen, we're going to charge you for communication laws here, mate." God. It's the way the world stops and starts. That's how I look at it sometimes. And that's very unusual. But anyway, that's the way it goes. Back to the music. Foreigner. Hearts turn to stone.

Well, foreigner and heart turns to stone. 28 minutes past 10 o'clock here at 5 Kicks FM 90.7, and let's get back to an article I was reading. Yes, I'm scratching my head. It's all right, you can't hear the scratching noise. This is interesting, because the Nationalist Socialist Network has become the second group listed as a prohibitive hate group under the new laws passed in the wake of Bondi Beach terror attack. They're these rotten so-and-sos that get up and out the Sydney law courts. I know exactly where they are. It's they're quite a beautiful old building with a. They lined up there 6 months ago in protest, all dressed in black and what have you. Now banned, and if they get caught grouping together and carrying on with their silly nonsense, the law has been passed from midnight on Friday. That's last Friday, of course, providing support, funding, training, recruiting, joining, directing the NSS. That's the name of the group, National Socialist Network, also known as White Australia, continued a criminal offence. If they do continue a criminal offence, a maximum penalty of 15 years prison. The group, which is also known as the European Australian Movement, was one of the two groups singled out by ACO Director Mike Burgess, which were stretching the boundary of legality. The other was hits at Atata, or whatever his name is, Home Affairs Minister Tony Burke, said the listing was initiated by ACO and following by decision of the Attorney General. The opposition was also consulted. Now, Mr. Burke said the change did not stop bigoted people from having horrific ideologies. And these people, oh God, so I won't go into detail. They are horrifying as far as their rules and regulations, and I won't say any more, but it does prevent this group from organising meeting, and prevents some of the sorts of horrific bigoted rallies we've seen around our country. And they run wild and do nasty things and naughty things and bash people, and oh God, it sends a clear message to the people who believe in racial supremacy, that their views have no place in modern Australia. And finally, the Executive Council of Australian Jewry, co-chief executive Peter Wertheim, said the Jewish group had been calling for the message since 2021. We told Parliamentary Committee at the time, the groups like the NSS, that's the National Socialist Network, were operating at a level just below the threshold required to list them as a terrorist organisation, but were using social media in the same way as terrorist groups. And Mr. Burke said the group, which he referred to as neo-Nazis, had announced it would be they disband early this year. Effectively, what they did, for want of a better term, is Phoenix. In other words, they rebuilt. They changed their name. They did not change the fact that they were still in the organisation and still engaged in exactly the sort of behaviour that met the threshold of this legislation. That is deserved. The legislation has been there. How would you like situations here on Kangaroo Island, where you get a group that's real nasty types? What would we do? We'd get they'd get the short shrift from the population here somehow. But they're just a nasty bunch of people. They hate Jews, and this is unnecessary. Totally unnecessary. Anyway, look, I've said enough. Let's get back to the music, please. And it is enough to really say to yourself, is this human life at the moment? Foo Fighters? What are Foo Fighters up to?
The Sky is a Neighbourhood. No, I think it would. A little bit of Fleetwood Mac, okay. Round and Fleetwood Mac, put it into place. Press the little button here and away we go.

Fleetwood Mac with Rhiannon. 37 minutes past 10 o'clock here, 5 Kicks FM 90.7. On the mainland, housing. Oh, crazy. There seems to be an assumption that the best way of increasing housing supply is to make investment in residential property by individuals unattractive as possible. Clearly they never heard of adage, money flows to where it's treated best. Modern government's priorities, the quick fix, the political sugar hit, I suppose you could call it, while long-term consequences are either ignored completely or kicked down the road for somebody else to deal with. And of course, too often, policies build around the next news cycle. The next generation. Housing is a problem in Adelaide, there's no doubt about it. I don't think so much down here. I don't know about rental down here, but it seems I've never heard of any problem something with people getting a rental accommodation. A lot of course, here is B&B, or what do they want to call it? I'm just looking at the facts and figures here. That might be applicable somewhere here on the island. No, I can't find anything that, yeah. Yes, international, well, it's intergenerational inequality that's been building for years. Only debt disappears if it gets handed to the next generation with interest. And of course, you in their right mind would to add value to the repairs and improvements and gain. And the biggest problem, of course, is I heard on yesterday's radio, a couple of presenters said, why this woman? She said, hey, why is the price of housing going up? Well, it's like a revolving door. If every house that was ever sold, They've put the stop to international investors, like the Chinese were coming here and just buying properties left, right and centre, and against the legitimate buyer, the person that had that $700,000 in their pocket to do something about buying a house. They were overridden by and just kept on bidding until they bought the house. Now that's the factor of house prices rising so much, so Australia wide. Now there's also taken into consideration, forget about the Chinese and foreign investors, but there is now the Australian investor who has pocketfuls of money. They go to auctions, the same thing again. The person that is interested in this home, they have a good look at it. There's probably 4, 5, 6, 7, 8, 9, 10 private buyers who will be bidders for this property. Okay, that's going to drive the price up. But what they're not aware of is there are somebody, one or two people in that bidding audience that will pay anything for it. They'll lose the private person that wants to buy that home. Even though, as I said, there might be a numerous number of them that would bid legitimately, they've got money to spend or granted from the bank. These others, these investors, come out, go over the top of them. And what do? That house then becomes a rental property. Now, investors now, because of this, the new laws and regulations and also structure of the making the benefit of making money out of these properties, has also turned a little bit sour because of the fact that those investors now are not going to make the money, the end result, as what they thought they would because of the capital gains tax. And people don't understand, what's capital gains tax? Well, buy something, sell it and make a profit, that's the capital gain on that property that you did, but there is a tax involved with it. And that's the reason why there's going to fall by about 5 or 6% properties throughout Australia. Yeah, because all the investors now are saying to themselves, well, I'll invest my money in shares instead of
a set of housing, because I might be losing my money. If they want to turn them over smartly or keep them as an investor. But that's then the reason why the renters, the people that were paying, let's say 8 or 9 years ago, $450 a week at the outside for rental properties. I don't know what happens down here, if there's a problem with rental down here, but the rental properties, that same thing was 6 or 7 years ago, is now $650 a week. Because of the cost structure of these presenters, these investors, and everyone else is doing the same thing, they're charging the same rate. Everyone follows, they follow like sheep. And it's sad. There are losers there, and the losers, the legitimate public person that wants to buy a home, or even wants to rent a home, and they're just out of the market. I did mention people sleeping rough earlier. They might have the money in their pocket, but they can't get rental. They can't buy a house. It's a sad situation. All due to greed. That's what it is. I'll finish in saying that, and I've got a good frame of mind to say it, because it is. Money makes the world go around, sure it does, but it doesn't. It leaves a lot of people distraught and unaccepted. Anyway, 44 minutes past 10 o'clock here at 5 Kicks FM 90.7, and I'm looking around to my left side now. I take the microphone with me, because then I'm not dropping out. Yes, that little break was, I had to twist around and get the paperwork that I'm looking for. Get Another Life is the band. Here's a bit of music. Get Another Life.

I'm feeling all right, get a life. Anyway, 48 minutes past 10 o'clock here at 5 Kicks FM. In other words, 12 minutes to 11 o'clock, in other words. And more music. Rhiannon. Fleetwood Mac. As a matter of fact, I think we've played that already. Oh dear, these little things happen, don't they? Now, Eminem, Leaves Yourself. I think we'd better just try and get hold of a bit more music. I'm just going to have a look at our playlist here, and if we can come up with something a little bit more substantial. I think I've got about three little jobs to do here all at once. Oh, Elvis! Hello, what about Elvis? A little less action, a little more action, or whatever the case may be. Haven't heard this for quite a while, but plenty of action in it.

Elvis Presley, yeah, he was a real rocker in his day and rated as the best single performer rock and roll artist ever. Yeah, he'd be 91 today if he was alive. Died very young, 42 years of age. Sad, but just overindulged, and I think that was me. He died of an enlarged heart. Brought about through, of course, a lot of things, I suppose, just overeating, and he was overweight to Billy O when he died. But sad. But what a talent. And the voice control. Yeah, Elvis Presley. Anyway, enough of that. Now, I might be missing for about 10 minutes or so because I've got something else to attend to, a bit of technicality here. So I'll just put you back on the on what we call our loop, our music, and I'll be back in 10:54 at the moment, 6 minutes to 11, probably about 2 or 3 minutes after 11 o'clock. In the meantime, music.

Good morning, you're listening to 5 Kicks FM 90.7, back again after a little bit of technical adjustment. A friend of mine, Rod, I always say good morning to Rod and Yvonne up in Moonta, and Rod has sent me a text with the activities of Yvonne. Yvonne was, in those days, Vonnie J, singing

Bernards, and has the joint jumping with punchy versions like such numbers of Jump the Broomstick. Well, oh, hey, that's great, Rod, because thank you very much for sending me that little bit of information. Of course, and there's a photo. Oh, good God, I've got the lot here of Yvonne, our pin-up girl this week, Yvonne J. And let's have a look and see if we can. 17 is certainly... seen, I've got to read this carefully, seen the different light as she swings through a trad jazz number of the Princeton's Orleans Jazz Club. Vonnie is rapidly asserting herself as the local entertainment world with her amazing skills to sing jazz as well as top 40 gear. Good on you. Look, I'm just so... I'm overcome because I used to go to the Princeton Club years ago, and that's how I'm mentioning this. And of course, Rod and Yvonne, that of course Vonnie J, they're still they're living up at Moonthorpe at the moment, and I keep in touch with Rod on a regular basis. But there's it brings back memories. There's a photo of Yvonne. Well, in those days, Vonnie J with the microphone in her hand singing. And in this case, it was jazz. And they said, well, she can sing jazz as well as the top 40. Rod, that was terrific, mate. And I really appreciate that because of the fact that we've got that. And there must be another one here somewhere. Oh, yes, here we are. This is going back into a bit of history. If you people are listening on the island here, it is a bit of history that I was associated with. Of course... there's another article here. The Penny Rockets, too, went up market when they, with the vocalist Vonnie J and backing group the Four Tones, signed a six-month contract in April 1961 to play at the Princeton Club for $90 a week. These days it'd be 10 times the amount of that, or even more. But anyway, it wasn't only the band, of course, to play at the Princeton Club. Later there'd be bands such as the Twilights and so forth. But Yvonne, you get a mention. And as I said, in those days, her name was singing. Name was Vonnie J. Good stuff. Thanks, Rod, for that. And it's much appreciated. And I think even people listening here on the island detect the nostalgia in my voice. Like 1961, 62. Okay, we're going back quite a few years. It's over 60 years, isn't it? But hey, I have fond memories and had a lot of good fun in those days. Anyway, 9 minutes past 11 o'clock here on 5 Kicks FM. And look, if you're intending to look or think about buying another vehicle, whether it's used commercial or a motor vehicle or a car, I've got access to quite a few vehicles. Probably around about the 200 mark when it comes to vehicles. And of course that ranging from 10 to 15 grand up to $80,000 of all makes and models and sizes and SUVs. And if you've got something in mind, bear in mind that I'm still a licensed motor vehicle dealer, which I have been now. Oh dear, should I give myself away? 1970. Yeah, it's only 56 years. Oh, good golly. Anyway, I'm still happy doing it and looking after people here if their motoring needs, particularly if they're after a vehicle. And by the way, I can get all the photographs and the details of the vehicle you might be interested in. Have it in front of you. You know exactly what you're looking for. It's been through the workshop, mechanically inspected, and the price and all that sort of business. You work for yourself or you're working for somebody, you can't get away, I'll do the job for you. I'll go and pick the vehicle up for you, you pay for it direct, and I'll pick the vehicle up for you and have it here the following day or 2 days later. So I can't offer any better service than that, but bear that in mind. And that's the way I've been operating for quite a few years, and I'm happy doing it. And I love seeing a smile on people's face, particularly the last two or three vehicles I've managed to procure for people here with a smile on their face and how happy they are. So that's the lovely part about it as well.

Also available, at Wayne Phillips too, by the way, knowing Wayne very well. He's also got franchises for new Ford, Isuzu, KGM and Geely. And you can contact me at any time. If you haven't got my phone number, it's 0408 083 4s and a 5. And again, that's 0408 083 4s and a 5. If you have trouble ever, you can always have a look at an old directory, and my name would be there under AMOR. So give us a buzz. You want the information? You don't have to be purchasing straight away. If you've got an idea of what you're looking for, I can give you the expert advice that I have, that's the way I operate. 12 minutes past 11 here at 5 Kicks FM 90.7, and back to Muzak. A little less here. We'll have the Electric Light Eagle. Don't bring me down.

ELO, Electric Light Orchestra. How's the finish on that? I love that. Do, do, do, do, do, do. Oh, look, any music to me is, I listen to it with the headphones on, of course, and you can pick out the different instruments used or the drums or whatever the case may be. You can pick it out through the headphones, ignore the voice and enjoy the orchestral backing. Now, excuse me for a moment. I can do that to clear my throat. It's quite handy, actually. Now, salt, and it does affect a bloke's memory. We all know too much how our diets is bad news for our blood pressure. Salt. Recent studies have warned that excessive salt might be worse for our health than we think, raising the risk of everything from skin problems, poor sleep, to low mood and aching joints. And before I go any further, I had a very good friend of mine many years ago, Phil Hart, and of course Phil used to pour salt on everything. And I said, Phil, don't. That is dangerous. And that I'm going back probably 30 or 40 years ago, 50 years ago now. And he used to pour, and he said, I love my salt. And I said, no, Phil, it's not good for you. Unfortunately, 20 years later, Phil passed away, and due to problems, blood pressure, and who knows what, and sad. But that's they're the consequences. I've been a witness of it. Because now researchers have revealed diets high in salt affect brain health and can permanently damage the memory of men in their 60s and older. Dr. Samantha Gardner, a research fellow at the Edith Cowan University of Western Australia, found higher sodium consumption may reduce episodic memory, the type used to recall personal experiences and specific events, such as when you put your keys or parked your car. Studying the sodium intake and cognitive decline of 1,208 participants over a six-year period, Dr. Gardner and her team found men who ate the most salt showed a faster decline in episodic recall. Now, in the study, which was published in Neurological Biological of Aging, no such associations were observed in women, although other researchers have suggested a link with salt intake of poor cognition in men and women from midlife onwards. Cognition, in other words, the old brain box being affected. And even now, I like these little crispy, chippy things, and I look at the side of the pack and I thought, look, so much is enough. And that's my attitude with salt. I don't put salt on anything else apart from scrambled egg. Just a little tiny, tiny sprinkle. That has no effect whatsoever under the circumstances that I've just mentioned to you. Excessive amounts, people using a lot of salt, would unfortunately pay the consequences. And that's memory and, so anyway. It's sad to know that is happening, but it will. 20 minutes past 11 here on 5 Kicks FM. We've got time for a bit more music, have we? Yes, we have. I'm just going to close my folder here and also, look, before we go any further, I've got a, excuse me again. Yes, a little bit of a throat clearing there. Now, to you and many others road users at the time, or at any time really, could have any vague thoughts of a motor vehicle accident in its aftermath. You're driving along and say, oh, yeah, I've got to watch what I'm doing, be careful, who knows. But they don't think that it could happen to themselves and other people. The now known reason and issue stemming from vehicle accidents is inattentiveness. Anything. Can you take your mind off what you're doing? Look, there's numerous situations that can do that. Too many to even think about and list at the moment, but you know what I'm talking about. And of course that's creating loss of concentration, reacting in no time to avoid that minor to major accident.
followed by you and others involved, physical body injuries, minor, medium, major, to fatal. Then consider the mental stress of those related to the deceased at the funerals. It'll never be forgotten. Bear it in mind. Back to music. All those funny noises. I'm saying to myself, what's up next? Let's have a look and see what we've got to offer here. Dire Straits. The Walk of Life, Dire Straits.

Woo-hoo-hoo, do the walk of life with the Dire Straits. 26 minutes past 11. Oh, we've got time for another number of some sort, haven't we? Let's have a look and see what we've got to... Oh, Deep Purple, Women from Tokyo. Hello, Tokyo.

Deep people, my woman from Tokyo. It's Tokyo, yes, if you're right. Bit of grey cloud outside, and I thought it'd be nice to hang a bit of the washing out this morning, but no. It's in the dryer. It's going to be in the dryer this afternoon. Thank you, Sylvia. Oh, that's all I can say at this stage. Apart from that, I'm hoping that it's going to be well enough, as far as weather goes, to participate in sport this afternoon. I always mention this, and also those that go along as spectators to see exactly what goes on, and cheer for those that should be winning the game, I should say. And there's something I hear sometimes in the news first thing in the morning about soccer in England. And of course, I think it was Arsenal have won the first time in 40 years that they won their first championship, world championship. If I'm right in saying that, I think I am. But apart from that, there's a fellow, the commentator, there's the crowd roaring in the background, and this bloke screaming his lungs out to get to say what he's got to say. It's quite amazing, really. And it just it really paints a picture of the excitement. You can sort of imagine how this bloke is carrying on. You get a picture in your mind. But he has this yell, he talks in such a yelling voice. Hey, but no, I've got no objection to it, because I think it's quite humorous in a way, that and the excitement that he must have within himself that he does what he does. Anyway, pardon all that. So I thoroughly enjoyed this morning. I've got that bit of information that my friend Rod from Moonta sent me about Yvonne, his wife, and Vonnie J. Excuse me for a moment. Nothing like the little green button there, is there? Brings back memories. So, as I said, the early 60s when I used to go to the Princeton Club, and of course Yvonne, her name, singing name in those days was Vonnie J, had an excellent voice. And it was even everybody that ever heard her sing said yes, she had the talent, and she did have the talent. And that was Yvonne. And hey, they're still happy together, and it's lovely to know Rod and Yvonne, they're still living up at Moonta. They've moved out of the house they're in a small village arrangement at the moment, quite happy. And I keep in touch with Rod, very interesting man. Anyway, 11:35 here at 5 Kicks FM. I'm about to punch the clock, and all I can say is have a good afternoon, have a good weekend, have a good week, have a listen next Saturday morning. Not the same music, but a variety of music, and also a variety of things that have happened during the week that probably a lot of people aren't aware of, or they don't see it in the paper. I try and bring out a little bit of mystery in little snippets that I have, so I do my best. But and some people say, where do you get all your news from? And I say, yes. So I don't say too much about it, and even now I won't say too much about it, but it is interesting. All I can say is have a good afternoon, enjoy the sport this afternoon, whatever you're going to do, just enjoy the day altogether. Good afternoon.

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1: 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Opinions expressed are the opinion of the presenters and guests and do not necessarily reflect the opinion of 5Kicks FM, and listeners should seek their own professional advice before acting on information provided.
2: 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Can't ignore it. 2 in 3 deaths on country roads are country people.
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3: 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Can't ignore it. Two in three deaths on country roads are country people.
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I got a black cat bone. 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

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It was a long march from Cadiz. The 6th Battalion was an extra tour, and it was me who drew the card. We did Canongra and Shoalwater before we left.

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Yes. I am the king. 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I don't know why they sent me these twinkies, these midgets. I gotta hurt them. Put them in their place. You know what I'm saying, Yokohama? What do you do to people that F with you? Yep. Yep. Yep. Put them in their place. Here, let me demonstrate that again for you. Yep. Yep. Yep. And just because I hate her so much, and I really want her to fail miserably. Oh, I'm just kidding, Donna. Her name's Donna. She didn't... Yeah, don't give her a hand. She hasn't done anything yet. She's got half of my name. Did you notice that? And she got the second half. Plus, she lives in the valley. Y'all don't know about that. I'll explain later. So,

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2: 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Can't ignore it. 2 in 3 deaths on country roads are country people.
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park upon you. It was a long march from Cadets. The 6th Battalion was an extra tour. It was me who drew the card. We did Canandra and Shoalwater before we left.

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Well, g'day, my wonderful friends. Welcome to The Word. Welcome to our on-air worshiping community. I'm Pastor Marty, and during the next 30 minutes, I hope you'll enjoy some uplifting music and, of course, the presentation of God's Word. You know, recently our family was actually visiting Glenelg Beach. And if you're here in Adelaide, you know that Glenelg Beach is an absolutely stunning, a stunning beach. It's beautiful. We were there and it had been such a nice day and, you know, the sun was setting and we got to see this beautiful sunset down over the beach. You see, when you're back on the east coast, of course, the sun rises over the beach, but here in Adelaide, you get to see the sun set over the water, and it was just an amazing array of warm orange and pinks, just you know, bursting across the horizon. It was really something spectacular. You know, God is, in fact, the master artist. The Bible says that the heavens declare the glory of God, and the firmament shows His handiwork. The skies show His master work in creation. You know, the beautiful thing is that God not only created us, but He sustains us. And more than that, He gives us senses to actually enjoy the things of creation. Why don't you take some time this next week to actually admire the beauty of creation? It's springtime. Why don't you admire the beautiful blossoming flowers or the green grass, the birds that are singing? And if you can, go and enjoy a sunrise or a sunset. And I'm sure you'll experience seeing the beauty of God's creation. Today, we're continuing the message we started last week called How to Release a Flood of Healing, Part 2. And before we go and open God's Word together, we are going to enjoy this beautiful song by Dave Hunt called The Steadfast Love of the Lord. Please, I hope that you will enjoy and be blessed by this beautiful song.

That was The Steadfast Love of the Lord by Dave Hunt. And I certainly hope and pray that you have witnessed and experienced God's amazing, consistent, and patient love towards you. Because it's been shown to every single one of us. The Bible says, for God so loved the world, and that means you, that means me. Every single person has been a recipient of God's amazing love, His amazing grace. Friends, this is The Word. Welcome to our on-air worshiping community. This is Pastor Marty, and today we are going to be studying a subject called How to Release a Flood of Healing. This is talking about forgiveness. We talked about this last week, actually. Last week, we shared the story of Simon Wiesenthal, who actually was a Jew who was in a Polish concentration camp, and as a young man after the war was confronted with the incredibly challenging experience of being asked by a Nazi soldier to forgive him. Simon did not forgive him. He left the room without saying a word. We read then about the fact that Jesus on the cross prayed that incredible prayer that encircled the whole world, that includes you and me and every person who has ever lived, when he said, Father, forgive them, for they don't know what they do. Jesus loved his enemies. He prayed for his murderers. We expect Jesus to forgive, but how can we also have that same type of love and forgiving heart that Jesus longs for us to have? There's a story found in the book of Luke, chapter 7. And it's the story of Jesus being invited around to actually a Pharisee's house. And the Pharisee's name was Simon. Simon had been healed by Jesus of his leprosy. And although Simon was incredibly grateful to Jesus, he wasn't yet quite willing to accept Jesus as the Messiah. He still looked at Jesus with an air of suspicion. And during this time that Jesus is at Simon's house, a woman of ill repute, of a past of ill repute, who her life had been transformed by the love of Christ, she comes and she actually anoints the feet of Jesus. And Simon sees this. She anoints Jesus' feet with this costly oil. She washes Jesus' feet with her tears and wipes them with her hair in an act of incredible love and devotion to Christ, of gratefulness for all that Jesus has done. But when Simon sees this, he thinks, how can Jesus allow this woman to touch him? Doesn't he know that she is a sinner? And Jesus tells Simon this interesting parable. The Bible says in Luke chapter 7 and verse 40, and Jesus answered and said to him, Simon, I have something to say to you. And he said, Teacher, say it. There was a certain creditor who had two debtors. One owed 500 denarii and the other 50. And when they had nothing with which to repay, he freely forgave them both. Tell me, therefore, which of them will love him more? Simon answered and said, I suppose the one whom he forgave more. And Jesus said to him, you have rightly judged. Then he turned to the woman and said to Simon, do you see this woman? I entered your house. You gave me no water for my feet, but she has washed my feet with her tears and wiped them with the hair of her head. You gave me no kiss, but this woman has not ceased to kiss my feet since the time I came in. You did not anoint my head with oil, but this woman has anointed my feet with fragrant oil. Therefore, I say to you, her sins, which are many, are forgiven, for she loved much, but to whom little is forgiven, the same loves little. Jesus here tells us an eternal truth. To whom little is forgiven, the same loves little. Now, these words were actually spoken as a gentle rebuke to Simon, that proud Pharisee and religious leader.
what Jesus is essentially saying is simply this, that if you believe that God has only forgiven you a small amount, then you will only be capable of loving a small amount. But when you believe the good news that with all your heart that God has forgiven you of an infinite debt that you could never repay, then criticism and coldness will melt away as the love of Christ flows through your heart. You see, our ability to forgive and to love others is in direct proportion to how much we believe we have been forgiven. On the cross, Jesus prayed, "Father, forgive them. They don't know what they do." Father, forgive them. Jesus, on the cross, in agony, is dying to save his enemies, and he's praying for his murderers. As he hung on the cross, he did not even once murmur or complain or speak one word of criticism against those who despised him. And friends, that prayer of Christ for his enemies embraced the whole world. This is from the classic book called Desire of Ages. It took in every sinner, that prayer, that had lived or should live from the beginning of the world to the end of time. Upon all of us rests the guilt of crucifying the Son of God. But the good news is this: to all, forgiveness is freely offered. You know, the verse that changed my life was Romans chapter 5. I grew up hearing about God and his love, but I did not understand unconditional love. And I must confess and say that I still don't fully understand it. There are still so many times where I catch myself treating other people based on how they treat me rather than with unconditional love. Because that's our human nature. And we need constantly to come to Jesus and ask for him to pour his love into our hearts. When I was young, I struggled to have peace in my relationship with God. I struggled to believe that my sins were forgiven. And therefore, that impacted the way that I treated others. And the Bible tells us, though, this incredibly good news. Romans chapter 5 and verse 8 says, "But God demonstrates his own love toward us in that while we were still sinners, Christ died for us." So the Bible says that while I was still a sinner, Christ died for me. What did I do to deserve it? Was it because I was good? Was it because I did lots of charitable deeds or gave lots of money or was generous? None of those things. None of those things is the reason why Jesus gave his life for me. He simply died for me because that was the only way I could be saved. He died for me while I was a sinner. He loved me. Even, the Bible says, while I was an enemy, verse 10, "For if when we were enemies, we were reconciled to God through the death of his Son, much more having been reconciled, we shall be saved by his life." You see, even while I was an enemy of Christ, even while I treated God with disdain and disrespect and I went through life doing my own thing, in spite of what God had done for me, even then God's love was not changed. Even with my cherished sins, my lust, my pride, my neglect, my indifference, even then Jesus gave his life for me to take away my sins. Praise God. What a wonderful Savior is Jesus, my Jesus, as the song says. Christ, he is our song, he is our salvation. And when you are assured of his love, this love that is unchanging and unwavering and constant, and you're assured that Jesus has taken away your sins, when you trust that, then you can have power to actually forgive others as well. It's only then that you can release a flood of healing into your own heart and to somebody else's heart as well. We're going to come to another song.
It's by Alan Jackson. It's called Love Lifted Me When Nothing Else Could. Love is what lifted me. And when we come back, we're going to look at how do we apply this to our lives.

That was Love Lifted Me by Alan Jackson. You're listening to The Word. Welcome to our on-air worshiping community. This is Pastor Marty. Today we have been continuing our study from last week, looking at how to release a flood of healing. We're talking about forgiveness. And we've talked about the fact that, of course, there is a necessity of forgiveness. Christ says that if we do not forgive, then God can't forgive us. And the reason for that is because unforgiveness is actually something that separates us from God. We need that drives away the Holy Spirit. And today we've looked at the fact that when Jesus spoke to the Pharisee Simon, and he said about the woman who had anointed his feet and washed his feet with her tears, he said to the person who forgives little, loves little. The person to whom little is forgiven, rather, loves little. When we understand the depths of God's love for us and how much He has forgiven us, that is what enables us to forgive others. And so that's what I want to come to. I want to look at some very practical application here. This is an issue. Forgiveness is an issue. In fact, it's probably one of the hardest things to actually do. It can be harder than losing a loved one, because when somebody has stabbed us in the back, so to speak, perhaps they have betrayed our trust, it is a very difficult thing to forgive. It's actually beyond our ability to do. We need the love of Christ in our hearts. I think this is one of the reasons why Paul the Apostle prayed for the Christian community in Ephesus, and he prayed this prayer, praying that God's people would understand the height, the width, the length, the breadth of God's incredible love. Because when we can grasp the depth of God's love, that is what enables us to actually forgive others. When we believe that Christ has forgiven us, that is what enables us to forgive others. The obvious point is this: if I'm struggling to forgive, how do I muster up the ability to forgive? It's not just through determination. Even if I know I should, that doesn't mean that I can. I actually need to come before Jesus and say, Lord, put your forgiveness in my heart, and trust that he will answer that prayer. The next point is this. Sometimes we say things like time heals all wounds, but when it comes to forgiveness, that is not the case. It's been sad for me in my ministry to meet with people who sometimes there has been years that have gone by and they haven't spoken to a family member because of some issue that took place. And it was a big issue. It was significant, but time does not actually heal all wounds. The reality is, it's actually the sooner that we forgive, the better. The sooner we seek forgiveness, the better. Jesus, in fact, talked about this in Matthew chapter 5, verse 23 and 24, when he talked about when you come to bring your gift before the altar, but there you remember that your brother has something against you. He says, go leave your gift there and go and make things right with your brother and then come. In other words, Jesus is appealing to us and saying, even before you come to me in earnest prayer, if you, while you're praying, you sense that there is unforgiveness in your heart, that actually needs to be dealt with. There needs to be an attempt to reconcile. Now, sometimes you can't always reconcile because that's a two-way street. You can only offer forgiveness. You can't guarantee the other person how they will respond. Now, the other thing is, when you offer forgiveness, you're not saying that what they did was okay. You're not saying that what they did was appropriate. But what you are doing is you're saying, I'm letting go of any desire of bitterness towards you. I'm letting go of any desire for revenge towards you. That is what forgiveness is all about. You see, forgiveness is letting go of any desire.

0: desire for revenge. It's through Christ actually loving the person who has hurt us. Forgiveness is a decision to bring healing. Forgiveness is clearing unforgiveness off of the record books of heaven. It's actually getting rid of that sin of unforgiveness from our hearts and from our lives. What forgiveness is not, it's not dependent on the other person wanting forgiveness. It is not condoning wrong behavior, and it's not a denial of consequences either. There are consequences. Forgiveness is not putting ourselves back into a position to be hurt again. You can love the person, but not necessarily be with them. That is absolutely legitimate. And forgiveness is not heartless or apathetic. It's not just cold and I don't really care anymore. Forgiveness is always, true forgiveness comes from the heart. If it is appropriate, we should go to the person directly and seek reconciliation. That is the counsel that Christ gives us in Matthew chapter 18. Often what we do so often, unfortunately, is rather than talk to the person directly, we go and talk to somebody else, and it only makes things worse. If it's appropriate and it's safe and our heart is in the right place, go to the person directly and seek reconciliation. There's definitely times where we need to seek guidance from godly people in our lives because we're not sure what to do. We're not sure how to approach the situation. And if you need to go and talk to someone that you trust, a godly counselor, they may be a pastor or a spiritual leader or someone that you certainly trust as a godly person, certainly you can talk to them and seek wisdom. The other point is that we need to be patient. And forgiving towards all, whether they are actually a Christian or not. And that's what Paul hints at Colossians chapter 3 and verse 13. You know, the reality is that sometimes we can actually forgive a complete stranger much more easily than we forgive a fellow Christian or church member or a family member. But here's what the Bible says in Colossians 3:13, bearing with one another and forgiving one another. If anyone has a complaint against another, even as Christ forgave you, so also you must do. So the reason sometimes we struggle to forgive those who are closer to us is actually because we expect more from them. But still we should be quick to offer forgiveness and seek reconciliation before that unforgiveness festers into a wound that becomes even more difficult to deal with. Forgive to the point where you genuinely hope for the best for the person you're forgiving. That's what I believe Jesus meant when he prayed, "Father, forgive them, for they don't know what they do." Jesus still wanted the soldiers who put the nails through his hands, the religious leaders who had condemned him, and he still wanted every sinner to be saved. He wanted the best for them. Jesus says, love your enemies. And then he says, bless those who curse you. Do good to those who spitefully use you and persecute you, that you may be sons and children of your Father who is in heaven. You see, our Father in heaven is kind to the unkind. He is merciful to the unmerciful. God doesn't treat us as we deserve. And when we forgive to the point that we genuinely hope for the best for the person we're forgiving, I believe that is when the love of Christ is flowing through our hearts. It's very interesting in Simon Wiesenthal, in his experience as a Jew, when he talked to numerous other people about what he should have done, whether he should have forgiven this Nazi soldier or not. Interestingly, when he would speak to Jewish students, they would inevitably say, you did the right thing, you shouldn't have forgiven him. But when he would speak to Christians, inevitably they would say, you should have forgiven him. We forgive because Christ has forgiven us. And friend, there is no other religion in the world that teaches forgiveness like the Christian faith. Because it is only through Jesus that true forgiveness can be understood. Forgive and allow that memory to fade by not constantly bringing it back up. The Bible says in Micah chapter 7 and verse 19, it talks about the fact that God casts our sins into the depths of the sea. And the Bible says in Hebrews 10:17 that when God forgives us, that he remembers our sins no more. Now, aren't you glad that God doesn't bring up our sins? Aren't you glad that when God forgives, he forgets? That's something that we also need to do. To experience true forgiveness, we can't keep rehashing and reliving over those traumatic,
1: it's 9:30,
0: terrible moments that have happened. Hello, my wonderful friends. Welcome to The Word. Welcome to our on-air worshiping community. I'm Pastor Marty, and during the next 30 minutes, I hope you'll enjoy some uplifting music and the presentation of God's Word. Our subject that we're going to talk about today is called, Does Jesus Care? Is that a question that you've asked? Perhaps when you've been going through a difficult time or you've experienced a difficult time with health or with the loss of a loved one or a financial hardship, perhaps even the loss of a job, and potentially that question has crossed your mind. Does Jesus care? Well, that's a subject that we want to look at today. We want to answer this subject, does Jesus care? We're going to begin with this song called The Steadfast Love of the Lord by Dave Hunt. I'm sure you'll be blessed as you listen to this powerful song.

That was the steadfast love of the Lord. Welcome back. You're listening to The Word, our on-air worshiping community. And this is Pastor Marty sharing today on a subject called Does Jesus Care? Why do bad things happen to good people? Have you asked yourself that question? Why do millions of innocent children living in the 1040 window suffer and starve to death every year? Why do millions of innocent civilians suffer in war-torn countries? Why does a mother with young children suddenly get diagnosed with cancer? Why does a hard-working father get laid off from his job? Why does a teenager in the prime of life get hit by a drunk driver and die instantly? Does Jesus care? Today, as millions of people in this broken world suffer, the question is, does Jesus care? You know, and if you're a Christian,